0: Then it did start to happen when we signed to Mickey Most label in 74. And then it all started from there, really, the success, which was great.
1: You mentioned that you got your first guitar at the age of 7. You were already a very keen little music listener, weren't you? Because it was the times when there was so much music going on. Who were your earliest influences?
0: Well, originally, I mean, I did have a guitar when I was 7, but I never learned to play it. I only played it with my thumb. Yeah. And I sort of quickly got tired of that and put it away. And I got the guitar really, I think when the one that I was talking about when we both got one for Christmas would have been 1964. So I would have been 13 and a half then or something like that when I got my real first guitar. My influences started, though, when I was 7 because I had older relatives who were about 9 or 10 years older than me. And I was listening to Elvis Presley and Buddy Holly and Little Richard, Lonnie Donegan, all those people in the 50s. You know, I used to stand in front of the mirror when I was 7 years old with a tennis racket, like you show, you know, the cliche. But I did really do that and pretend I was Elvis or whoever it was, you know. So that's when I started listening. Although my parents were in show business, so I'd always had music from the day I was born. It was always around. When the Beatles broke, that was when I think I thought, oh, I want to do that, you know.
1: You must have had a lot of parental support. Not only were your parents in show business, it actually went right back to your grandparents, didn't it?
0: Yeah, yeah. My granddad used to run concert parties during the First World War, and my grandma used to either make the costumes or play the piano. So they went around doing all the concert parties for First World War veterans and hospitals, things like that. Yeah, the whole family was showbiz, yeah.
1: So they did support you and were pleased that you were following in their footsteps?
0: They supported me, I think, in the love of music. But when I was like at the age when I wanted to do it instead of working in a normal job, I think my parents were a little worried then, even though they'd done it themselves as professionals, you know. But I think I talked them into it, and luckily they let me go on and do it. Because I was, you know, 17 when I went professional, so I was traveling around, being away from home for weeks and stuff, and then coming back and sleeping in the back of the van. All the things that you do when you're really keen on something, you know.
1: Yeah. You mentioned that it took several years before you had your first hit, and you went through various iterations of the band's name. What was that all about?
0: Well, we didn't really have an idea what we should call ourselves. And when we were at 15 or so, when we first started just playing around, we were called, first of all, The Yen. And we called ourselves Long Side Down, so we could put capital LSD on the bass drum. So we thought it made us look cool and like one of the Beatles and the hippie thing. So we had loads of names. I think we just never found any good names, you know. And then we called ourselves Kindness because of the period we were in, you know, like happiness, peace and all that. But nobody could ever pronounce the word properly. They used to misunderstand what we said. What you called lads, we'd say we're called Kindness. And they'd say, ladies and gentlemen, the calendars. Or they'd see that we were called Kindness and forget by the time we introduced us and say, here they are, Happiness. It was just a rubbish name, you know. It was actually Mike Chapman who came up with the idea because of the way that I sounded with a kind of a croaky, smoky voice. Let's call him Smoky. Why don't you call yourself Smoky? And we all went, oh, okay, whatever. As long as we can assign us the record deal, I don't care what you call.
1: Mark, of course, is a very famous Australian producer who helped a lot of

0: He worked with a lot of people in those days, you know, like with Sweet and Mudd and Suzy Quatro and then us. He was a great producer, great songwriter, big influence on me from then on.
1: When you had your first hit single, If You Think You Know How to Love Me, in 75, how did that change life for you?
0: Oh, greatly, really, absolutely. We'd gone from sleeping in the back of the van and traveling all over the place to suddenly we were getting picked up in a limousine and traveling all over Europe to start with, and then further on in America, Australia. We came to Australia, we went all over. And as we carried on doing that, we got more and more successful because we kept having new hits. So eventually we were playing, instead of clubs, we were playing in 12,000 arenas and stuff, you know, especially in Europe. So it changed us. Yeah, it changed our lifestyles. And we had money. First time we ever had any money. We went from kind of not earning enough to pay tax to being on this huge amount of tax that was around in the 70s. So, yeah, it changed us. What nice houses, nice cars. Just lived it up a bit, you know. But we never really got kind of full of ourselves.
1: Right.
0: Because I think when you're in a band, when there's like four guys and you've known each other for so long, if anybody starts to get a bit uppity, somebody else will go, hey, what are you doing, you know? Who do you think you are all of a sudden? And you kind of get you down back to, I don't mean that happened to me in particular, but it would have probably, maybe everybody at some point or other got a bit, you know, well, I'm great, you know. But you're not great, are you? You're just lucky. And that's what we were. And I still can't bear it when I see some new rock star, or not even a new one, an old one, who talks about themselves as if there's some sort of
1: God, yeah,
0: special human being. And I'm usually shouting at the TV, where the hell did you come from? Don't you remember? God's sake. So, you know, the guys I like, the people I've met in my career, you know, other artists, the ones I like are the ones that are down to earth. And I think we all kept that in mind when we were, whatever was happening to us, don't get too full of it.
1: Well done, you. And I guess as part of that, you would have been sensible with all of this newfound wealth around you too.
0: Well, I think we all had our moments.
1: What sort of car did you buy?
0: We all had our moments of thinking we were going to be, you know, billionaires forever, you know. I think we went, you know, we all bought the big flash house, and the Terry at one time had a Rolls Royce and a big Mercedes sports car and something. We all went that way, you know, for a while.
1: Yeah.
0: But, you know, but I think the novelty wears off. As a kid, when you're dreaming of becoming successful, you know, you think, first of all, I think about the fame, the money, the big detached house and the sports car. That's the things you think about mainly. And then as you're doing it and it's starting to happen and you've got that stuff, then you start realizing that really, I don't need all that really. The main thing is to keep making good music and to try and keep successful. That becomes the important thing. But we weren't so sensible at the beginning. You know, we did all the pitfalls that everybody does, but we were just lucky enough to continue to make more success and more money. So we had a second go at it in a way.
2: A breathless drive on a downtown street.

0: You started off, you weren't so much interested in making pop singles, but you certainly learned that that was the way to go.
1: Yeah, well, that was the plan, but, you know, it doesn't always work out the way you think. Before we had the hits, we were doing all kinds of stuff. I would sort of describe us like, if you can imagine somebody like Creedence Clearwater with that electric guitar sound, but with the harmonies of Crosby, Stills and Nash. That's kind of what we were. And that's where we thought we were going, like that, or the Eagles or something like that. And we carried on going for that until I think the first time we really sort of went away from that was when we did On Midnight, which was kind of really engineered to sort of be excited with the European audience. And then we recorded Live Next Door to Alice not long after that. And of course, that
0: put us. We all know what happened to that.
1: That put us on the thing. That's what they are, that kind of group.

0: It was starting to be the time of the glam rockers, and you weren't interested in being part of that sort of set, were you?
1: No. The glam rock thing started, I guess, while we were still playing around doing the dance halls and the clubs and the pubs and everything. And we went through a little period where we'd sort of put white makeup on and glitter on our face for a couple of months or so. And then we thought, I hate this, you know. So we stopped doing that and started to wear what we would normally wear, like denim shirts and jeans and stuff. And then that was what we became. As I say, we were trying to be like the UK's version of Crosby, Stills and Nash or the Eagles.
0: And Chris Norman, where did you get that voice from? You've named the band Smokey after that voice. Was it a raspy voice because you smoked cigarettes, or is that just what God graced you with?
1: Maybe.
0: Both.
1: Maybe it could have been that. I think really what it was I actually had a pretty clear and pure voice. When I was like 11 years old, I was a soloist in the church choir. And when I started with the band, we were doing things, other things by the Beatles and people like that. So I was sort of going for a sort of a cross between a John Lennon and a Paul McCartney voice. And that's what it was like. But the more I got into playing in pubs and clubs and really screeching and doing Little Richard songs and screaming at the top of my lungs, I think that, and just wearing my voice out, it kind of breaks it, you know. After a few years of doing that, I found that I had this kind of little croaky thing in my voice. So when I sang soft, it still had this kind of husky thing in it. And as it turned out, it was by accident, really, but it turned out that's what people liked about us, or one of the things. So it was good that I did do all that screaming, really.

0: Were you bad boys at the time?
1: Oh, of course, yeah.
0: You wouldn't be anything else, would you?
1: I mean, you know, you're in a band, you're going around, there's lots of drink, drugs, all the rest of it. You know, you we weren't sitting on the corner sort of on our own and saying, we don't want to do that. We were saying, where is it? Go on. I can't imagine any band from that period that didn't get involved in some of that stuff.
2: This is A Breath of Fresh Air with Sandy Kay.
3: It's a beautiful day.
0: Luckily, the members of Smokey all survived their hedonistic ways and went on to release a string of more than 15 hit singles through the 70s and 80s, many of them co-written by the team of Nicky Chinn and Mike Chapman. But as Chris Norman tells us, eventually the band did start writing their own songs too.
1: Mexican Girl was our first hit single that we wrote, and then we had some others, San Francisco Bay, Jet Lag, Do To Me, a few. So we started writing more then.

0: since that I've had a lot of songs I've written myself, but I've also recorded other people's songs. Like, if it's a great song, I don't want to throw it away.
1: Yeah, yeah. Just tell me a little bit about living next door to Alice, who Alice was and all the lyrics.
0: I don't think anybody knows that. I asked Mike Chapman that not long ago. You know, I said, everybody keeps saying to me, who is Alice? Who is it then? I don't know. He doesn't really know. But that song, we weren't going to cut that song. That song had been out already about 3-4 years earlier with New World, Australian group. And they'd made a version of Living Next Door Alice with Mickey Most producing it. It didn't make it. They had a few big hits, New World in England. I don't know about in Australia. But Alice didn't make it for them.

0: when we were like recording, and it was in a recording session, I mean, in LA, we were recording, I think it was Midnight Cafe album, maybe the third album. We had already like most of the album finished, and there was some good songs on there. And then Mike said, I've been thinking you guys could record this. And he started playing Living Next Door. I went, that's New World. Yeah, but we could do it different than they did it. And it could be a massive country hit. And it could help you to break that market in America, which would be great, wouldn't it? So anyway, we recorded it. It turned out pretty good. It caught people's ears. So when we came back to the UK, I remember being in Mickey's office and him saying, we've decided the next single's going to be Living Next Door to Alice. We went, no, it's not even going to be on the album. This is for America only, for the country market. Now, everybody wants to release that as the next single. We've had Germany on, we've had France, we've had Australia, America want to put it out. So we got pushed down. We just had to say, oh, okay. And then, of course, it sold truckload. It kind of did what we didn't want it to do, which is why we were against putting it out. It sort of put us in a category that wasn't really us, because it sounds like one of those sing-along songs, you know? Yeah. And we didn't want to be that.
1: It did help you break into the country market in the US too, didn't it?
0: Yeah, and it's a great record. It's just that because of the type of song it is, it's like, Living Next Door, and now we've got the version with the everybody shouts out when you sing it, you know. So, it's life. It's part of what you do, and it works, and I sing it all the time when I play live, and people love it, and so I'm just glad to have those in my back pocket now and again.
1: Of course. How did you come to create the same sound live as you were doing in studio? For instance, on Lay Back in the Arms of Someone.
0: Well, you've got to compromise a bit, especially in those days. If you think when we first went on tour after we'd had some hits, the main two hits we had at the beginning was If You're Thinking Out of Love Me and Don't Play Rock and Roll to Me. And both of them had no electric guitars on them at all. They were just acoustic guitars. But recorded in the studio with big fat microphones, they sounded great. So it took us a while to sort of come to terms with how to compensate for that. But you do, you know, you just kind of, you use an electric guitar plus an acoustic, and you compensate for the string parts in those days we did, by doing oohs instead. You're like, we do the string parts by singing them, you know. We do that instead of the, because we didn't have string synthesizers and stuff yet. But later on, as we went on, you know, it became easier because they invented string and synthesizers. They had electric acoustic guitars that sounded great. So it became easier. Now it's simple. I've got stage now. I can make any record sound like it on stage as close as you can think of, really. It just comes together.

0: Chris Norman, tell me about coming together with Suzi Quatro and doing that massive hit Stumbling In. How did that come up for you, and what was this first taste of success like outside of the group Smokey?
1: Well, it was by accident, really. Smokey were in Germany at an awards ceremony. We were getting an award. Suzi and her band and Mike were in EMI Studios in Cologne. And we were, this award thing was in Cologne too. So of course they came to say hello and came backstage afterwards. It was an after show party. And there was a band that had been booked, like, you know, a local band had been booked. So there was a lot of group equipment, drums and everything in the corner of this room where we were all, who was there? Everybody of the day, you know. Bonnie Tyler was there. Remember that? People of that era, you know, were there. So when we all had a few drinks, we started to get up and sing and play. And me and Suzi got up and sang, I think, Long Tall Sally. It was an old rock and roll song. I think it was that. And when we sat down again, and Mike said, you two look great up there together. We should do something. And it just so happens, I've got this song I've been writing called Stumbling In. Oh, and we said, great. All right. And he said to me, what would you feel like coming into the studio? We're in the studio. I was going, we were finished. We'd been touring and what. And I was going home the next day. But I stayed and I went into the studio on their session, Suzi's session. And we just took a couple of days, I think, and put the track down. I played acoustic 12 string and with her band. We put the track down for the two songs we did, which was Stumbling In and the B-side, which was Stranger With You, which was a great song, by the way. I actually like that better than Stumbling In. But anyway, never mind. So we did it. And then we just, when we got the track down, we stood on one mic, both of us together, me and Suzi. There's none of this phoning it in or sending, I'll send you the files.
0: Yeah, right.
1: You know, it wasn't like that. We stood on one mic and the song started and we sang it. And we did maybe two or three takes and we said, okay, that's it. We've done it. And then the next day, I think I went home. That was it. And then I went back to touring with Smokey, whatever we were doing, and the record came out and started to get a lot of interest until in the end it was like, it became a big hit.
2: Our love is

0: And there's something to be said for standing in the studio with somebody, because the chemistry that you have with someone is so important, isn't it?
1: Yeah, it is. And also, I think you're kind of encouraging the other one while you're doing the vocal. And you're also competing. I want to get this next line really good. You've got that sort of thing where you're looking into each other's eyes. And when you're singing, you were so young, and she sings, I was so free. And then she sings, I may have been young, but baby, that's not what... You're singing it to each other, you know?
0: Yeah.
1: So it's a completely different feeling.
0: I'm interested to hear you say that after coming off stage and there's this after party, what singers, musicians do is just get back up and start singing again together. You haven't had enough after a couple of hours on stage. You're up there doing it again.
1: That was in those days. I wouldn't do it now. These days, off to bed with a cup of cocoa. Thank you very much.
0: Doesn't life change for you, huh?
1: Yeah.
0: Lots of lifestyle modifications for you. Things like, you know, no more smoking, exercising more, a healthy diet perhaps now where you wouldn't have given a hoot about it then.
1: I still don't give a hoot about my diet. I still, if somebody puts a plate of bacon and egg and chips in front of me, I'll eat them straight away. No argument. But yeah, the health thing, you know, not drinking and stuff, you can't do it. You know, I can't. The hangovers I used to get, and I think back to the 70s, and I'd get up with, oh God. And then an hour later, I was rushing around like a fresh young man.
0: Yeah.
1: And these days, if I wake up with that kind of a hangover, it takes me 4 days to be able to even walk.
0: Hey, why did you leave Smokey in the 80s?
1: It's really a very long story, but I'll shorten it as best as I can. By about 1982, we were all fed up of being in Smokey. So we kind of stopped. We made a couple of albums and didn't do anything else. So for 3 years, we kind of already stopped. Nobody left. We just stopped. And we just all did our own thing. I did some solo stuff then. I made a couple of records around 82, 83. Terry went off to San Francisco and joined a heavy rock band. I forget who it was. Alan was doing some other stuff. Me and Pete were producing. We did a lot of producing. We appeared with Agneta on an album. We did stuff on there, Donovan's album. So we were all doing stuff, but we weren't doing stuff as a band anymore.

was up to about, say, 83-ish. Then 85 came along, and there was a big fire disaster at the Bradford football ground, where we, the town where we all came from. And we were asked to form and do a charity show. We did that. And then everybody was ringing us up, agents, well, we were on tour here, tour there. And we were going, well, we kind of don't want to do that anymore. But then we kind of got together and said, well, it might be all right. We can do a bit of touring. We won't be on the same level as we were, but we can see how it goes. Me, Alan, Terry, and them went off and did a tour of Germany, did a tour of Australia. And while I was doing that, I got invited to record this song for a TV movie called Midnight Lady. And I did. And it became number one. And suddenly I was being asked to tour. I can't promote this record. I was doing TV shows everywhere. And then I was coming back doing tours with Smokey. Then I was being asked to do tours on my own. I did a couple. And I thought, I'm not going home anymore. I don't see anybody. So I had to make a decision that is Smokey worth giving up this solo thing, which I've been kind of wanting to do really anyway, to go back to that? Or is it a spent force for me? I think it is. So I stopped. And I just told them, you know, I've got to follow this now. I don't think the Smokey thing's not going anywhere anyway. So I just left.

0: And so Chris Norman's highly successful solo career was born in 1986 with his second album, Some Hearts Are Diamonds.
1: This is A Breath of Fresh Air with Sandy Kay.
2: It's a beautiful day.
0: In the decades that followed, Chris proved himself to be quite prolific, delivering a new studio album every 2 or 3 years and maintaining a large fan base in Germany, where his chart success continued well into the 2000s. Surprisingly, during all of this success, he managed to keep his family intact.
3: You got to remember that when we first met, me and Linda, I was 19 when I got married, and she knew what I was doing. I met her while I was touring in Scotland with Kindness, as it was. She also knew that when I came home, I never went out socially. I always figured that being in a band was like my social life in a way. And the only time I ever went out was if we both went out together. I never said, oh, I'm going down to a pub, love. I'll be back next Friday. You know, I'd be there with her. And if we go out, we go out together, or I wouldn't go out. So when I was not working, I gave the family life, all of me. And she was cool with that. If I'd have been doing the solo career and the smoky career and spending as much time with each as is necessary, then it would have been impossible. I could never have done that.
0: Chris found himself hitting the charts again in 2004 with this top 10 single, Amazing.

0: writing more and more these days. In 2020, you released a new album called Just a Man, and that was Mike Chapman again. And the latest album that you've got out called Junction 55, I love the title because that reflects the fact that it's been 55 years since you turned pro, is a collection of 12 songs. Tell us a little bit about Junction 55 because it really does sound fabulous.
1: To be honest, I think it is fabulous. I don't want to sound like arrogant or anything, but it's my favourite album that I've done. This is the first album I've ever recorded where I listen to every song. Every song is like
0: a winner.
1: I don't normally feel like that, but I do with this. So I'm very, very happy with it. And whether it sells or whether it's successful or not, doesn't matter. I think it's my favourite album I've ever recorded.

I just started writing, came up with a couple of songs, and then I started to dig into other things. Like Pete Spencer came up with a couple of little tunes which were great, and he had a great first couple of lines for a song called Tell Her She Can and another one called Tears Will Fall, and I loved both of those songs, so we finished them up. The same with Mike Chapman. I had a song called Devil In Your Heart, which I'd written with him back when we were doing Just The Man album, but we never finished it in time to get it on the album, so it was just waiting. So I finished that up. My lead guitar player, Jeff Carline, who I've written a few songs with in the past, he had a couple of good tunes, one of which was Battle of the Sexes, which had we'd written together for Bonnie Tyler and Rod Stewart about 3-4 years ago. They recorded it, but they didn't quite record it the way that I recorded it. When that wasn't a hit for her and Rod Stewart, I thought, well, I should re-record that and do it the way that I had originally planned.

0: everything. I played the piano, I played the string parts on a keyboard, you know, with a string sample thing. I played bass, I played guitar. Most of it was just me sitting on my own, did all the vocals, did all the back vocals. And then when it was all recorded, I mixed it and everything. Yeah. So it was really great fun to do.
1: I can imagine how much self-satisfaction you would get from having accomplished that.
0: Yeah, yeah. There's not one of them that doesn't deserve its place on the album, so I'm very pleased with that.
1: So it sounds like there's another album up your sleeve then.
0: I always keep making music and recording and doing songs.
1: It's in your
0: blood. Like I just, I don't think I've got another album like this one in me for a bit because, as I say, I'm very happy with this and I don't think I could do that like very soon. It'll take me a while to be able to come up with this sort of stuff.
1: Yeah, and you're taking this one out on the road?
0: Yeah, sure. I'm going all over the place. There was one song on it called Now I'm Sure, which everybody likes and people, when I started rehearsing it, the band said to me, we've got to do this one. And I said, it's very slow. It's a little bit morbid, don't you think? Oh, it's beautiful. It makes me want to cry. I said, really? I like it too, but I don't know whether we could do it in the set. I think people might start falling asleep. We rehearsed it. Really? I like it too, but I don't know whether we could do it in the set. I think people might start falling asleep. We rehearsed it and it sounded great. So

0: playing them all in the dates as they come up, the gigs as I'm doing them over the next months.
1: You can bet that if you're lucky enough to catch Chris Norman in concert, it'll be an unforgettable experience. But don't be fooled. Chris tours as Chris Norman, not as Smokey these days, even though he does perform many of the old Smokey hits.
0: Yeah, because Chris Norman became famous when the solo career started. The name Chris Norman, the word, you know, my name, became famous throughout Europe. But when I come to places that I didn't have record releases and didn't have hits like I did, then they only remember me from Smokey, which is fine because I do the Smokey stuff as well. But tour promoters want a name that everybody knows so they'll sell tickets.
1: Of course. What about in the US? Does the US know Smokey?
0: The US was never a big market for us. I had the big success there with Susie, and we had a couple of hits there in the 70s, but I think we had the wrong name because, I mean, Mike Chapman tells a story about Nicky Chinn having upset somebody in the radio industry there and they wouldn't play us because of that. I don't know if that's true. I always believed it was because of the name, because when we first came out, obviously, as Smokey, it was spelled EY originally, we had a lot of trouble when our first album was released from Smokey Robinson's people and Tamla Motown. Because Smokey Robinson's known as Smokey in America. So they've gone, what the hell's this? Who's this Smokey? You know, there's only one Smokey. We actually just avoided a court case with them by changing the spelling of the name to IE and then put the records out as Smokey with IE. But as far as I think the media was concerned, the radio was concerned, I think they sort of turned the back on this a little bit because they thought, who the hell do these English upstarts think they are? There's only one Smokey. And I have a feeling that's why we didn't get played so much, because the songs were tailor-made for America, you know. Even without the massive promotion there, we still managed. And the other thing that makes me think that is the first record we put out that wasn't under the name Smokey was Stumbling In, and it went to number two. So that kind of tells its own story, I think. So Smokey were never really big in America, and we never really toured that.
1: Rest assured, they could have never pronounced kindness either.
0: We should have called ourselves kindness, yeah.
1: I don't think so.
0: The Smokies. I always thought we should have called ourselves the Smokies. Like Blondie, because people used to call us the Smokies, and Blondie, they used to call them the Blondies sometimes, you know, with Debbie Harry and them. So, yeah, we could have been the Smokies.
1: Do you regret that?
0: Yes, a little bit, yeah. But partly it's my own fault because when Stumbling In was a big hit there, Susie and I were asked to go over and do some promotion, and I was in the middle of touring and stuff, and I said, oh, no,

0: I can't be doing that. I'm already away for 4 months or something. So I didn't go. She always reminds me of that, by the way, still. But it would have made a big difference. She's absolutely right. It would have made a big difference. And for me, I would have been a lot more well-known then and probably who knows where it would have gone. But so it's my own fault not going. But, yeah, I regret it, but it's too late now.
1: Yeah. You've done pretty well without it, though, suffice to say. There are not many that have done quite as well.
0: Doing all right.
1: Exactly.

0: Chris Norman, thank you so much for your time. You've been awfully generous. And congratulations with this latest album. I know there's lots more to come from you and we can't wait for it. You sound awesome and you're just getting better and better with age. How lucky are you?
1: Thank you very much. Very nice to talk to you.
0: You too, Chris. Thanks so much for your time.
1: Bye-bye.
0: Bye now. He does sound fabulous still, doesn't he? Having released more than 50 singles and over 30 albums, Chris has sold in excess of 30 million records. Today he lives on the Isle of Man in the Irish Sea, where he's been happily married to his wife Linda for more than 50 years. The couple has 5 children and 4 grandchildren. Thanks for joining me today. I hope you've enjoyed the Chris Norman and Smokey story. Can I count on you again same time next week? I hope so. Take care until then, won't you? Bye now.
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45 RPM, playing the music of Michael Jackson this week. Over the next 2 hours, you'll hear how the American superstar, along with members of his family, helped reshape the music of the world. Hello, I'm Wes James.

0: 45 RPM playing the most requested tunes from Michael Jackson, his family and collaborators. That's Say Say Say from MJ and Paul McCartney. Now let us know what songs you'd like to hear from him on 1-800-045-RPM. Says, what is the song you want?
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0: 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This week, a special show honouring the music of Michael Jackson. This hour, Ward has a fun quiz that will test your knowledge on some of his collaborations. And Newman has an insightful look at the music legacy of Michael Jackson, how he and those who he worked with helped change the face of popular music. And Newman's summary at the end of his segment is well worth waiting for. The history of pop on the other side of this on 45 RPM.
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3: Before Michael Jackson, American pop often ran on two separate tracks. African-American musicians were shaping the sound of rock, soul, and disco. But mainstream radio formats and the new gatekeeper, MTV, still treated black music like a side category, instead of the centre of popular culture. If you switched on the TV in the early 80s, pop stardom was usually presented in white faces and rock band imagery. Jackson didn't just enter that world, he changed how it worked. He came in with two things at once, polish and ambition. He'd grown up inside Motown's hit-making machine, so he knew how to deliver. But as an adult artist, he also understood the real problem wasn't talent, it was access. Off the Wall proved he could own the dance floor. Then he aimed higher. He wanted music that couldn't be boxed in. With producer Quincy Jones, he built a sound that pulled people together. R&B and funk at the core, but with rock guitar, pop hooks and ballads that felt instantly familiar. That's the quiet revolution inside Thriller. Take Beat It, a rock guitar solo from Eddie Van Halen that sat inside a song driven by a black groove. Jackson was saying, "You don't have to pick one lane, or The Girl Is Mine," a collaboration with Paul McCartney, which made a very public point. He belonged right in the middle of mainstream pop. The hits were huge, sure, but the bigger message was even louder. Black artistry didn't have to be allowed into the centre. It could be the centre. And then there was the visual fight. MTV launched in 1981 and leaned hard into rock, often sidelining black performers. When Billie Jean hit in 1983, MTV didn't jump in straight away, but the pressure was impossible to ignore. The video became one of the first by a black artist to get heavy rotation. And when it did, millions of people saw a new kind of pop star. Sharp, stylish, cinematic, unmistakably black, and completely unavoidable. If Billie Jean cracked the door open, Motown 25 blew it off its hinges. For Americans, it was a Motown anniversary TV special. 25 years of a label that had taken black music into the mainstream. Jackson stepped out in a sequin jacket and single glove and did Billie Jean like the camera belonged to him. The moonwalk wasn't just a trick, it was a cultural shortcut. And in just a few seconds, he showed the world what pop could look like when performance, style, and black music weren't separated, but fused. Then the Thriller short film raised the stakes higher again. Music videos stopped being simple promos and became events, stories, costumes, choreography, with the whole world watching at once. Jackson didn't just sell records. He made pop feel global and cinematic. You can still see the blueprint today. Big hooks, genre mixing, and visuals that turn a release into a moment. The Summarise, Before Michael Jackson, the mainstream could treat black innovation as something to borrow from. After him, it had to look directly at black artistry on radio, on MTV, in stadiums, and across the world. With the History of Pop, I'm Newman for 45 RPM.

0: 45 RPM playing the biggest tunes from yesterday and today. Michael Jackson and Cedar Garrett, I Just Can't Help Loving You. One of the many hit tunes Jackson had in Australia during his amazing 45-year career. Coming up, the music gets stronger and a little more adventurous. 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
2: Well, hello, fellow moonwalkers. This week, it's all about Michael Jackson's collaborations, duets, guest spots, and studio moments where other stars stepped into the booth with him. Our thanks go out to Yvonne in Searle for the inspiration, so let's see how many collabs you can pick. Are you ready to put on the shiny glove? Let's go. Question 1. Michael Jackson's The Girl Is Mine is a duet with which former Beatle? Question 2. Not every MJ collaboration was billed up front. Which 1983 Rockwell hit features Michael on the chorus? And which Jackson brother also appears on backing vocals? And question 3. Two Jackson tracks share a global theme, the charity anthem We Are the World and the humanitarian single Heal the World. A. Who co-wrote We Are the World with Michael Jackson? B. Who produced the original recording? And C. In what year was Heal the World released as a single? I'll have the answers for you in just a moment, but first, some thinking music by our man, the Maestro.

Now, let's give you the questions again ahead of the answers. Michael Jackson, The Girl Is Mine is a duet with which former Beatle? The answer, of course, Paul McCartney.

Question two. Not every MJ collaboration was billed up front. Which 1983 Rockwell hit features Michael on the chorus? And which Jackson brother also appears on backing vocals? The answer? It's Somebody's Watching Me. And Jermaine Jackson is on backing vocals as well.

And question three, two Jackson tracks share a global theme. The charity anthem We Are the World and the humanitarian single Heal the World. A, who co-wrote We Are the World with Michael Jackson? The answer, Lana Richie. B, who produced the original recording? Quincy Jones. And C, in what year was Heal the World released as a single? 1992.

So how did you go? One right, nice, you're on the board and off the wall in the best possible way. A 2 out of 3, that's strong, you've got the rhythm, you've got the facts, and now you're almost dangerous. And all three, so take a bow. That's the thriller level trivia. 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And don't stop until you get enough on 45RPM.

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0: 45 RPM playing the most requested tunes from Michael Jackson, his family and collaborators. Jackson 5, I Want You Back. And let us know what songs you'd like to hear from MJ on 1-800-045-RPM. Aliki, what was the song you wanted?
1: I'd like Blame It on the Boogie by Michael Jackson.
0: And what's your connection with that?
1: That song came out and my family and I just moved from New Zealand and we'd go to the beach every single Saturday. And that particular summer, that song played all the time. So I've just got these amazing memories of going to the beach and lying under casuarina trees with that song.

0: 45 RPM playing the best of yesterday, today. And if you've just joined us, welcome to 45 RPM. This week, a very special show honouring the music of Michael Jackson. Of course, our regular features are here, including Lost 45s. This week, Cam takes us back to 1978, when Diana Ross and Michael Jackson teamed up for a soulful, streetwise reimagining of The Wizard of Oz. Next, the curious story of a Jackson 5 song that did well in Adelaide, but in Sydney and Brisbane, a local cover by an Australian gospel trio who toured with Burt Bacharach got the hit. That story and song next on Aussie Legends with Linda Peace, here on 45 RPM.
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5: At a Time When and I Love You So by Perry Como and Never Never Never by Shirley Bassey were riding high on the Australian charts. Hallelujah Day by the Jackson 5 peaked at number 11 on Adelaide's 5AD Top 40 chart and number 34 on Sydney's 2UW. A local cover by the Queensland gospel trio Family climbed to number 6 on Brisbane's Good Guy Station 4AP. And according to Kent's retrospective chart, their version also reached number 30 in Sydney and 65 nationally. Over the years, a number of Australian acts have recorded covers of Michael Jackson and Jackson 5 songs. For example, Human Nature recorded ABC, I'll Be There, and I Want You Back for their two Motown-themed albums. Incidentally, the group also opened for Michael Jackson on the History World Tour in 1997. Anthony Kalia and the Idea of North both recorded Man in the Mirror. Nikki Webster tackled ABC and 70s pop favourite Sherbet released The Love You Say as the B-side to their first hit single, Can You Feel It, Baby? But the only Jackson 5 cover by an Australian act to become a genuine chart hit in the vinyl era was Family's version of Hallelujah Day. Phil Truscott from the trio remembers.
6: Well, we've been trying to get an album recorded on the M7 network, and our manager worked there. His name was David Smallbone. Well, David went to his boss and said, can we put out an album with this group that I've got called Family? Well, the boss said, no way in the world. It's gospel music and it won't work. But when he was in the US, he heard this song called Hallelujah Day and brought it back and threw it on David's desk and said, look, if the boys can put this on an album and it works, I will continue the relationship with them. Well, we did that. We put out the song. Our song went to number 7 on the top 40 charts and the Jackson 5 went to number 23. So we were pretty happy about that. But that's the end of our relationship with Michael Jackson. Do

0: 45 RPM, we know every song we play, and that's pretty cool. Michael Jackson with his first solo number one, Ben. Still to come out, Timeless Earworm. It's one of MJ's catchiest tracks, driven by a killer bass line, iconic horns, and that unforgettable Vincent Price outro. It's the kind of song that stays in your head all day. Next, The Wizard of Oz meets Michael Jackson on Lost 45s with Cam on 45 RPM.
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2: When The Wiz landed on Broadway in 1975, it didn't just retell The Wizard of Oz with an all-black cast, it translated it. Same story, brand new sound. This was the mid-70s, in full colour. Gospel call and response, funk in the pocket, R&B harmonies you could lean on, and that early disco lift that said, keep moving. They even billed it as the Super Soul musical. And the score, led by Charlie Smalls, with lyrics shaped in part by Luther Vandross, plays like church, street corner, and nightclub all in the same breath. In The Wiz, soul isn't just a style. It's survival. It's community. It's the kind of joy you earn, not the kind you wait for. So when it moved to the movies in 1978, casting Diana Ross and Michael Jackson, it wasn't about copying the stage show. It was about carrying that soul out onto the world. Ross had the glow, superstar presence, emotional weight, a voice that could hold the center of the story. Jackson had the electricity, all timing and instinct, like rhythm made human. And there was one more name that made it make sense, Quincy Jones. He came in to supervise and shape the film's music, putting a big screen sheen on the gospel funk R&B engine and stitching the whole thing into one confident cinematic groove. It mattered for another reason, because The Wiz is where Jones first really connected with Jackson, a creative spark that would soon explode on Off the Wall, Thriller, and Bad. So this isn't just a soundtrack cut, it's a hinge moment, and the mission statement is right there in one song. A groove that turns the yellow brick road into a strut, a shuffle, a promise. All right, let's ease on down with this week's Lost 45, Diana Ross and Michael Jackson with Ease On Down the Road from The Wiz. I'm Cam for 45 RPM.
3: Ease on down. Ease on down the road. Ease on down. Ease on down the road. Ease on down. Ease on down the road. Ta-da. Come on, Dorothy. Don't you care?

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Classic tunes from the 60s, 70s and 80s, and some you haven't heard for a while, including this. Chicken.

Close of this week's show with Michael Jackson and a cover of the Beatles tune Come Together. It was from the Jackson film Moonraker, not the James Bond one. It was released in Australia as the B-side to Remember the Time. Thanks to Cam for his Lost 45s, Linda for Aussie Legends, Newman for the History of Pop, Ward for the quiz, as well as Leakey and Says for your requests. 45 RPM emanates from the Pulse in Geelong and is heard nationally on stations throughout the Community Radio Network. We'll return next week with more of Australia's greatest tunes from the 60s, 70s and 80s. And to take us out, this week's earworm. It's one of MJ's catchiest tracks, driven by a killer bass line, iconic horns and that unforgettable Vincent Price outro. It's a song that will stay in your head all day and night. Thriller. I'm Wiz J on behalf of the team. Thanks for sharing part of your day with us on 45 RPM.

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4: 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Then I'll begin.

G'day, greetings, hello, and how are you all? This is Big Bad Bruce with another show inviting you to let's go around the world and listen to some of the hit songs of yesteryear. So for the next short while, set yourselves up or get comfortable with your favorite things while we take a trip down memory lane and listen to the sounds that made our world go round. Let's go!

Greetings, everybody. Hello and a happy Sunday afternoon. I'm Big Bad Bruce, of course, as usual on a Sunday afternoon with a Let's Go show. And I'm sorry to say that Anita is still not with us. This flu, it's like, it's not the long weekend flu. It's the bloody fortnight flu, more like it. Anita started with this nonsense. She brought it home from volunteering the other week. And then, damn, she gave it to me. So here I am. You might find that the transmission just fails for a second or two while I switch off the mic and I just cough my heart out. Trying to control it, though, and I'll try and do a proper show. But if it gets too bad, then of course I'll call it short and leave for home early. But hopefully that won't be the case. And for the weather, we'll give you three weather updates this afternoon, every hour and a half hour, hopefully. And we will tell you what the weather is doing. And at the moment, we have a lot of cloud. And, there's a little bit of sky in the distance, just looking out the studio window. And, excuse me. I do beg your pardon, folks. Carrying on. Don't know. It looks like it's going to get better according to the Met. Let's just have another look at what it says. Possible shower, top of 21. I'll give you a better rundown later. Currently the temperature is 19.8. So what we opened the show with was a group from the UK called After the Fire, and they sang a song, Der Kommissar. And that, of course, is an English translation of Der Kommissar done by Falco, and, of course, from Germany. And it was all done in Germany. Das war in Deutschland gesungen. And, very good song, both sides of the channel. And, of course, Der Kommissar, being English, was a better hit in the English-speaking countries, it was. So, that was the opening song of the program, and we're going to move forward now with Billy Ocean, and this is from 1983, and it's entitled Loverboy. Now, I do remember having played this a while ago, and, got to give it another run, and I hope you enjoy it again. So, take it away, Billy.

Yeah, folks, that was a fantastic hit from Billy Ocean, who actually was born in Trinidad, little island out there. And then, of course, he moved to the UK and he cut the song Lover Boy in 1984. Yeah, what a hit, man. Now, let's move it on. We have a group here called Cut and Move, and they're going to sing Give It Up. And this group is from Denmark. And for those of you who know their music, you'll recognize the song. It was originally done by Casey and the Sunshine Band. And that was released, around about, I think in the late 70s. But anyway, this was, I do beg your pardon, they released it in 1983. And Give It Up is from 10 years later. So there we go. Got my notes all lined up here. cheat. Anyway, this was this one by Cut and Move was released in February 1993. And it was the Eurodance version, which topped the Australian charts for 4 weeks and was certified platinum. Introducing the classic of that song to a new generation. 10 years later, of course. So here we are, Cut and Move, 1993, and the song Give It Up.

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16: And, of course, you're listening to the Let's Go Show. I'm Big Bad Bruce. And as I said at the beginning of the program, poor Anita is not here. She's just recovering, still got a lot of coughing on board, as have I, but I can kill the mic. cheat button, that's what it is. Anyway, on with the show, folks, and we're going to have some Emil Ford now from 1960. And for those of you who can't remember, Emil Ford is actually from the Caribbean islands, and he decided to get over to America and just make good. And he did this song, What Do You Want to Make Those Eyes at Me For?

Yeah, that was Emil Ford there. And this was a typical doo-wop song. And I wonder if you can, if you listen to the song carefully and you picked up how it got its style. You heard the background singers going doo-wop, ba-doo-dee-doo-dee-doo-wop. So, hence doo-wop. All right, folks, let's move it on. And we're going forward 5 years to 1965 with Jonathan King. And, yeah, we'll play this one before we go to the first weather update. This one is called Everyone's Gone to the Moon.

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2: Okay, folks, here we go with our first weather update for the Let's Go show this afternoon. And it's currently sitting at 20.6 degrees Celsius, but it feels like 20.9. Really? What's the difference in 0.3? Okay, folks, that's what it says. Our relative humidity is quite high. It sits at 75% today. And the rain so far, we've had 2.6 millimeters, but we haven't had anything in the last hour. I mean, I haven't seen any, didn't feel anything. Our wind is northeasterly, 9.3 kilometers per hour, and we have the occasional gust of 11.1 kilometers per hour. Our dew point sits at 16 degrees and our pressure is 1023.7 hectopascals. So today, the 24th of May, we're sort of holding out for a top of 21. We're nearly there, 0.4 away. And of course, we had a low of 12. And partly cloudy, slight chance of a shower becoming less likely in the afternoon. It's drying up. Light winds, daytime maximum temperatures between 16 and 21. And of course, we are currently at 20.6, holding out for the 0.4. Just hang on, please. Excuse me. I haven't shaken that lurgy yet. Anyway, I apologize. So, moving forward, let's have a look at the coastal waters. Montagu Island to Gabba Island, the wind is north to northeasterly 10 to 15 knots, reaching up to 20 knots offshore south of Green Cape in the late morning. Our seas 1 to 1.5 meters, decreasing below 1 meter during the afternoon. And our first swell easterly to 0.5 to 3 meters, quite high, eh? Mm-hmm. So, overall, partly cloudy, 60% chance of showers, but yeah, that's diminishing now. In fact, I can see more blue in the sky. So, yeah, things are looking up. Oh, a bit of sun too. Large and powerful surf conditions are expected off the coast to be hazardous for coastal activities such as crossing bars by boat and rock fishing. So just be careful about that, folks. A high pressure system over the southern Tasman Sea combined with a low pressure system over the southern Coral Sea, that is directing moderate to fresh and gusty south to southeasterly winds on this coast. Tending strong in the north today, and over the coming days, a broad area of low pressure moves over the state, bringing easterly or northeasterly winds to some parts of the coast. Excuse me. I beg your pardon, people. Damn this lurgy. So look what we have over the week forecast. Tomorrow, the 25th of May, we'll have a bottom of 12 with a top of 21 expected, a shower or two, two-thirds cloud. Tuesday is, three-thirds cloud. In other words, it's going to be totally cloudy, that's what they intend to say when they show you the three clouds with little drops of rain underneath it. Our bottom of 13 and a top of 19 with showers to be expected on Tuesday. Wednesday, the 27th of May, will be two-thirds cloud. Bottom of 13, top of 21 with a shower or two. Thursday, the 28th of May, bottom of 13, top of 20. And we're expecting three-thirds cloud showers. Friday will remain three-thirds cloudy with showers. bottom of 14, top of 20. And finally, Saturday, the 30th of May, we have an expectation of two-thirds clouds with rain or shower or two, bottom of 14, top of 19. And that sort of winds it up for our weather prediction for this hour. We will have another update for you in an hour's time. As I said in the beginning of the program, it'll be every hour on the half hour. Oh, look at that. The sun has broken out. Isn't that wonderful? Maybe it'll improve my coughing. Yeah, hopefully. Thank you very much for listening to my voice. As coughing goes, it's a bit shaky for me. But anyway, no more self-sympathy. On with the show.
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2: And of course, just before that weather break, we were listening to Everyone's Gone to the Moon by Jonathan King, and that was from 1965. Let's shunt forward 20 years to 1985, and let's listen to some Billy Joel. And he starts off with, You're Only Human.

And there we go with Billy Joel, You're Only Human, or subtitled Second Wind. That was from 1985, and whilst I was fiddling around with that song, I sort of lifted it up, turned it over, and bingo, there was another Billy Joel song lying right there, and I thought, let me just fit it into the program for today. And this one is entitled You're My Home, and this is from 1973. So, yeah, it's just a little earlier from him, but it was still a good number. So let's hear that first before we carry on with the show. I had something else by Donna Summer lined up. And in fact, I'll keep that one from Donna Summer after this one. Let's listen to Billy Joel from 73.

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1: Well, folks, there we go. That was You're My Home by Billy Joel. And a lot of you will remember that John Denver also had a huge hit with this number. And, yeah, could also play that for you in a couple of the following programs or one of the following programs. And, excuse me. I said I would keep Donna Summer's single Could It Be Magic in, and yes, I'm going to do that. That was done in 1976, and it's, yeah, three minutes and 55 seconds of pure pleasure.

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6: Well, just before the word from our sponsors, we had that smashing song from Donna Summer, Could It Be Magic, from 1976. Absolutely brilliant. Let's go over to some talkies now. And this one is, well, it's sort of a song-type talkie. And it's from Les Crane from 1971. And he was an American radio announcer. See, announcers can sing too. Yeah, but he is also a television host and an actor, by the way. A pioneer in interactive broadcasting, he is also known for his 1971 spoken word recording of the poem Desiderata. He won a Best Spoken Word Grammy for that song in the following year. And Crane was the first network television personality to compete head-on with host Johnny Carson after Carson became a fixture on late-night television. So, yeah, this is an old one, and I thought I'd give it another spin. And, of course, it's one of those talkie hits. Hope you enjoy it. You.

Go placidly amid the noise and haste, and remember what peace there may be in silence. As far as possible without surrender, be on good terms with all persons. Speak your truth quietly and clearly, and listen to others, even the dull and ignorant. They too have their story. Avoid loud and aggressive persons. They are vexations to the spirit. If you compare yourself with others,

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Keep interested in your own career. However humble, it is a real possession in the changing fortunes of time. Exercise caution in your business affairs, for the world is full of trickery. But let this not blind you to what virtue there is. Many persons strive for high ideals, and everywhere life is full of heroism. Be yourself. Especially do not feign affection. Neither be cynical about love. For in the face of all aridity and disenchantment, it is as perennial as the grass. Take kindly the counsel of the years, gracefully surrendering the things of youth. Nurture strength of spirit to shield you in sudden misfortune. But do not distress yourself with imaginings. Many fears are born of fatigue and loneliness. Beyond a wholesome discipline, be gentle with yourself.

Therefore, be at peace with God, whatever you conceive him to be, and whatever your labors and aspirations in the noisy confusion of life, keep peace with your soul. With all its sham, drudgery, and broken dreams, it is still a beautiful world. Be careful. Strive to be happy.

And there we go. That was the George Baker selection from 1975 with Paloma Blanca. And of course, before that, we had Les Crane from 1971 with Desiderata. Lovely words, Desiderata. And yeah, we should try and follow them a little more often. Okay, you're listening to 2SEA 104.7 FM, and if you'd like to look us up on the website, it is 2sea.com.au, and if you'd like to send us an email, it is radio@2sea.com.au. Someone said to me, if I roll my R's when I say radio, they think it's like three R's before they put the ADO on. So folks, no, it's not. It's just radio@2sea.com.au. And perhaps I should refrain from my radio. Anyway, folks, yeah. 2SEA, this is where it all happens. And of course, I'm Big Bad Bruce, taking you all the way, hopefully this afternoon till 4 o'clock. But if I run out of puff, then I will bow out kindly and not compromise the airwaves. Okay, folks, so let's get on with the show. The time is now 2 o'clock exactly. And yeah, let's have something from Peggy March from 1963 with I Will Follow Him.

There we go. Peggy March there from 1963. I will follow him. And as you can hear, we go all over the world in the Let's Go show. We take songs from all the countries, including non-English-speaking countries. That is because the English music market is the biggest market in the world. And all these other countries like to get into some of that international money. So they write a song in English, they sing it, put it out over the or through the record companies, over the radio airwaves, and hopefully it sticks. And people in the English-speaking countries think, that's a bit of all right, eh? And they go out and buy it. And yeah, that's music for you. It has a universal appeal. It never gets old. Sometimes the artists get old, they move on, but the song itself never gets old. They will be revived again and again and again. And I try and put down examples of that. And I usually take this same song and I put it out three times in the program, sung by different artists in decades apart. Just so that you can get the idea that music just doesn't get old. It's fantastic stuff. Anyway, folks, moving on. And one such group is from South Africa. And they were called Four Jacks and a Jill. And I'm going to play two songs from them. The one we're going to play first is from 1967. And it was the precursor to their massive worldwide hit. And it actually reached number two in America as well. So anyway, we'll start with I Look Back and then we'll finish up with their massive, grandioso hit called Master Jack. So here we go. I Look Back.

Yeah, lovely song that. I enjoyed it. Let's move straight over to then their absolute biggie best hit, which was Master Jack. That was from 1968.

0: Aren't you Master Jack?
1: There we go. Master Jack from Four Jacks and a Jill. The lead singer, of course, is Glynis Lynn, and I was very fortunate to personally meet her in 1975, where she was actually doing a show in the combat area. And while I was doing national service many, many years ago, and of course, she brought Four Jacks and Jill into the border operational area with her, and they gave the troops a good sing along. And I think that was just before Christmas in 1975, actually. Anyway, good fond memories there. And moving on, we've got the next number by Peter Scullin from 1972, You're a Lady.

0: That was Peter Scalene there from the UK from 1972 and You're a Lady.
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9: Just like a chocolate milkshake on a crunch.

Yeah, that was the Time Bandits, a Dutch group from 1985 with Endless Road. And as I said earlier, we play songs from groups from all over the world. And of course, the Time Bandits were from Holland or Netherlands or Dutch, whatever. Okay, Netherlands. There we go. Our next song is by Bob Lind from 1966, and he wrote the song in, and it's, of course, it's entitled Elusive Butterfly Around Sunrise while Pulling an All-Nighter in 1964. At that time, he was living in Denver, performing at local folk clubs. Lind credits the song's inspiration as the W.B. Yeats's poem The Song of Wandering Angus, stating, "I wanted to write something like Yeats's poem, which had the sense that we feel of being most alive when we're searching or looking or chasing after something." The song was originally 5 verses long, and with the instrumental passages, its performance time approximated 10 minutes. However, we won't do that. We'll just play the single version, which lasted for around almost 3 minutes. And of course, Elusive Butterfly.

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1: And here we go, folks, a weather update for you. The time is now 2:27, and here we are. And an hour ago, we saw the temperature bump up to 20.5 degrees Celsius. Looks like we're on the way down, back down to 19.5. And in fact, I think just before I gave the weather update at 1:30, we did see 19.5. And it was just after that we got to 20.5. Went up a whole degree, but then of course the sun came out and it was shining, looking all good, but yeah, that's disappeared. We got cloud cover, full cloud cover again. Don't see any blue sky. Anyway, moving on, the relative humidity sits at 80%, people. Rain today, we've had 2.6 millimetres with nothing in the last hour, of course. The wind is northeasterly and it's about 11.1 kilometres per hour with little gusts of 14.8 kilometres per hour. Our dew point sits at 16 degrees and we have a pressure of 1023.2 hectopascals. And it's partly cloudy. Well, yeah, more than partly cloudy, I'd say. Two-thirds, I think. Slight chance of a shower becoming less likely as the afternoon goes along. Light winds, daytime maximum temperatures between 16 and 21. Ha! I think we've seen that, folks. Definitely seen that. Right, so today, top of 21, gone. Monday, the 25th of May, will be two-thirds cloud with a shower or two, top of 21, bottom 12. Tuesday, 26th of May, will be bottom 13, top 19 with showers, three-thirds. Wednesday, 27th of May, two-thirds showers. Bottom 13, top of 21. Thursday, the 28th of May, three-thirds cloud with bottom 13, top of 20, showers. Looks like it's going to be a set-in there for the whole day. Now, Saturday, our final day of the forecast range, we'll have a bottom of 14, top of 19 with two-thirds cloud and a shower or two. So what do we have at the bottom of the end? Let's look at Eden coastal waters quickly. Montague Island to Gabba Island. The wind is north to northeasterly, 10 to 15 knots, reaching up to 20 knots offshore, south of Green Cape in the late morning. The seas will be 1 to 1.5 metres, decreasing below 1 metre during the afternoon. The first swell easterly to 2.5 metres to 3 metres. The weather will be partly cloudy, 60% chance of showers. There is a cautionary, large and powerful surf conditions are expected to be hazardous for coastal activities, such as crossing bars by boat and rock fishing. So the weather in general, a high pressure system over the southern Tasman Sea combined with low pressure system over the southern Coral Sea. And that is directing moderate to fresh and gusty south to southeasterly winds onto the coast. These are tending strong in the north today and over the coming days, a broad area of low pressure will move over the state, bringing the easterly or northeasterly winds to some parts of the coast. And yeah, that sort of winds up our weather update for this hour. And yeah, let's carry on with the show.
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1: 2:32. Yeah, we're moving on with the Let's Go show, and I'm Big Bad Bruce, and I'm supposed to be here until 5 o'clock, but I don't know if I'm going to make it. My throat is going to give in. If it does within the next hour, then I'll just pack it up. In fact, I might even try and reach 3 o'clock and then call it a day. With sincere apologies to all the listeners, thank you. Do apologize. I'm only human, you know. Anyway, let's get on with the show. The next one I've got, sorry, just hang on. the next one I've got on the line for you is Cilla Black and Conversations from 1969. Do.

A super song there from Cilla Black, or as she was more reliably known on her birth certificate as Priscilla White. Ah, but show business does this to you, doesn't it? Anyway, before we carry on, I'd just like to state that this radio station acknowledges the traditional custodians of the seas, the lands and the waters that this broadcast reaches, in particular the Thawa people of the Yuin Nation from whose lands this broadcast originates. And of course, I am Big Bad Bruce. This is the Let's Go show, supposedly all the way through until 4 o'clock, but I actually don't think I'm going to make it this afternoon. Let's just carry on until the voice gives out, shall we? Our next number up is Three Dog Night. In fact, I have a three play from them. First one from 1969, and this one is entitled One.

There you go. One by Three Dog Night. That was from 1969. In fact, I started off this segment by saying that I've got three numbers lined up from Three Dog Night. In actual fact, I've actually got four. All good numbers. And I know that I've told you the story about how Three Dog Night got its name before, but I always think it's fantastic because it's an American band, and they got their name from an Australian tradition. Well, not quite a tradition, but let's start at the beginning. How about that? Before settling on Three Dog Night, the group was briefly named Redwood. Then they were formed in Los Angeles in 1967 by Chuck Negron, Corey Wells, Denny Houghton, and this lineup was soon augmented by Jimmy Greenspoon, Joe Shermy, Michael Alsop, and Floyd Sneed. And the band were looking to include three in their name to represent the three lead singers. The phrase provided a unique way to do that, and while they were being memorable, everybody would sort of associate three with the fact that there were three vocalists in the front line of the group. So they actually got their name from a suggestion by vocalist Denny Hutton's girlfriend, whose name was June Fairchild. And she was reading an article from Australia about the Aboriginal Australians, and they would refer to the fact that nights could be so cold that the only way to keep warm was to pack three dogs around them on the bed. And they would say, gee, it was so cold that it was a three-dog night. And they thought it was fantastic. It incorporated the number three, which dealt with the fact that there were three vocalists in the group. And, of course, the name. It just stuck, Three Dog Night. There you go. That's how it all happened. Our next number that we're going to play from them is, well, I've actually chosen two songs from 1969 and two songs from 1970, just to balance it out. And the next one from 1969 is entitled Easy to Be Hard.

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6: For music to get you rocking and mellow, join me, Jack Hammer, on Good Vibrations, Monday afternoons from 1 to 4 for an interesting and entertaining journey with music from the 50s right through to the 2000s.

Well, there we go. A Joy to the World by Three Dog Night from 1970. And I think that at this stage, my voice has all but had it. And I think I'm going to bow out gracefully. Excuse me. And I sound bloody terrible, don't I? Anyway, I've decided I'm going to quit the show while I'm ahead. And, well, you know, brave men who quit a battle early return to fight another day. So that is what I'm going to do. I'm going to wind up with Mama Told Me Not to Come by Three Dog Night. And, look, I've only been here for 2 hours, but let me just tell you, I've enjoyed the afternoon, such as it is, but it's time that wise men quit. So I'll see you guys next week. Cheerio from me, and I hope you enjoy the rest of your Sunday afternoon.

Well, that's the lot and all I've got. Thank you for your company today. I'd also like to thank the following. To all those in ships on the waves, keep the rudder tight until you have returned safely to land. Thank you to all those guarding, monitoring and patrolling our shores and ports of entry. Be alert and watchful. To our police, army, navy and the air force, ever on duty, we thank you for your unselfish service. Thanks to all the ground crews and also the air crews flying high overhead. May your journeys be without incident and with happy landings. Thank you also to the train and rail crews managing and traversing our country's vast networks. If you are listening, may your journeys and efforts be without incident. Thanks to miners working in the bowels of our earth, may safety be your watchword. For all those who man our fire brigades and hospital ambulance services, a huge thanks, and may you always be protected from the risks of your noble cause. Thank you also to all those doctors, surgeons, nurses and assistants in the medical industry. Bless you in your work of mercy. For all those traversing our vast network of roads, highways and freeways, be careful and return safely to your loved ones. To mothers looking after their loved ones, may you always face your day refreshed after a good night's rest. And to the rest of Australians, wherever you may be, in sickness or in health, we convey our sincerest thoughts and wish you peace. This is Big Bad Bruce, signing off until next time.

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0: Life. John Bon Jovi and Co. and It's My Life. It's the sound of the 60s, the 70s, the 80s, and right up to today. The tunes you remember, the hits you love, from the soundtrack of your life. 2 hours every week, we bring you the greatest hits of music.
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0: Hope you're feeling good. Feeling fine. Ready for the off? Let's kick it off. We just love playing you. Some of the biggies from down through the years, from the charts of 2026.

0: one of their gems from 1984, Aztec Camera. 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
0: This is new from Noah Kahan. Straight into the charts. A new release called Doors.

three brand new ones, Meghan Trainor and Shimmer. 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And Noah Kahan has a new song. It's called Doors. Ask yourself.

0: It was debuted at Coachella, at the music festival. Madonna, Sabrina Carpenter, Sabrina. Together. What a collaboration.
1: I got something I want to talk about.
0: From Madonna's forthcoming
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0: Confessions on a dance floor.
1: I got something I want to talk about.
0: A part two. That is Bring Your Love.
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0: 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We would love to hear from you. 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
0: Okay, let's play some of those songs from back in the 60s.

Come on. Oh, hurry now. Back to 1967 for a song written by Barry White and Paul Politti, Felice Taylor, and I Feel Love Coming On.

Surprise, surprise. Paul McCartney wrote Good Day Sunshine on a sunny day at John Lennon's house. And it was a hit in 1966. From the sublime to the ridiculous.

0: Well, so far this hour on the show, we started with Bon Jovi and It's My Life. Then it was Aztec Camera and All I Need Is Everything. From the charts of 2026, Madonna and Sabrina Carpenter together and Bring Your Love. Then it was back to the 60s to 67 for Felice Taylor and I Feel Love coming on. And to 66 for the Beatles from Revolver and Good Day Sunshine. And it is the UK's Eurovision Song Contest entry. It's Look Mom, No Computer. And it is Eins, Zwei, Drei.
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0: Classic hits, classic moments. Some of our favourites. Hopefully some of yours as well.

Oh, a dance staple of the early noughties, back to 2005, for the Shapeshifters, Movie and Body to Back to Basics.

You know, Stevie Wonder played all the instruments and did all the vocals on that song. Yeah, everything. Backing vocals, keyboards, the works. It was just him. And what a hit it was. It won the Grammy for the Best Rhythm and Blues Song of 1974. It also won a Grammy as part of Album of the Year, which was awarded that year to Innervisions, the album from whence it came. Living for the City. And before that, from 2005, their big chart hit, Shapeshifters and Back to Basics.

It was a song which was recorded for the end credits of X-Men First Class. Back in 2011, it was produced by Stuart Price, of course, who is Madonna's producer. Love, love. And Take That. And Take This. It's the Mystery TV theme tune. This show came out in 1975, was broadcast through until 1978, definitely a series of the 70s, 53 episodes, four series. It was made for ITV and seen around the world, a huge hit, which starred Garfield Morgan, Dennis Waterman and John Thor. It was written and created by Ian Kennedy Martin. It was a police drama, but any idea what it was? It was all about two members of the Flying Squad, which was a branch of the Metropolitan Police in London, specialised in tackling armed robbery and violent crime. Do you remember it? What was the TV show?

Tanita Tikaram with the Soldiers covered the year later by Liza Minnelli. Do you remember that version? Anyway, Tanita's version was the big hit. Now, what is our mystery TV theme tune? It's a UK police drama from the 70s. Four series between 1975 and 1978. It starred Dennis Waterman and John Thorpe. Were two members of the Flying Squad, a branch of the Met, which specialised in armed robbery and violent crime. But what was the show that was made for ITV, seen around the world? It was The Sweeney.

from their album Confetti, a little mix and sweet melody. Did you get our Mystery TV theme tune? Oh yes, it was The Sweeney. And what about the cameo star of many of the episodes of The Sweeney? Do you remember the special star that was the Red Fiat 850?

Oh, he was the sound of the 70s, wasn't he? Nick Lowe, some great hits. Rock and rockabilly and more. That was I Love the Sound of Breaking Glass from 78.

definitely at the top of his game after several big hits and also a live appearance at the Grammys. Homewrecker there from Somba. Well, catching up now with some more showbiz and celebrity stories, and Keith Urban is to release a yacht rock inspired album called Flow State, featuring covers of classics like Summer Breeze, Steal Away and Baby Come Back, along with collaborators like John Mayer and Michael McDonald. Keith says the project grew organically from studio sessions into a full album celebrating his favourite laid-back hits and soft rock influences. Mel C says a Spice Girls performance at Glastonbury would be the pinnacle for them and insists their chemistry remains electric. Mel's trying to turn desires into reality, manifesting a pyramid stage appearance which would reflect on the girls' enduring bond and the lasting magic of all five members coming together to reunite for fans. Well, Ed Sheeran says he's recovering from shingles after battling the painful condition for a month. Ed says he's having a personal reset and also debuted his shaved head, saying, "I wanted to shave it to signify a fresh start. I love it, thinking of keeping it this way." Ed is continuing with his ongoing global loop tour following his latest album, Play.

It was his era, all right, wasn't it? Bruce Hornsby and The Range from 1987 with Every Little Kiss. Was that before or after The Way It Is? Both great tracks. Okay, let's dig into the birthday file now and say happy birthday to Nick, to Alex, Rita, Paul, Baz, William, to Huey, David, Donovan, and to you if it's your birthday. Time to pull out all the stops and have some fun and celebrate that big day. What are you going to do? Dream a little dream. See what you can come up with. And most of all, have a little giant slice of birthday cake.

0: We started the hour with Bon Jovi and It's My Life. And we end it with Dr. Alban and It's My Life. The greatest hits of music.
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They'd already had 5 rock albums under their belts before Promised You a Miracle was a hit for Simple Minds in 1982. Every week we dig through the archives to unearth some classics.

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Sweet dreams are made of these. Every week, 2 hours of the greatest hits of music. It's a great

hoping to get you in the mood. Why, what we're hoping to get you in the mood for is another question. But some of these songs will send you dancing around the floor.

Felix Simon and Blue James, Basement Jacks and Red Alert. One of the biggies of 1999. Okay, let's do the movie minute now. Well, if you're looking for something to watch, then here are some of the films out there or streaming online right now. And starting with one of the greatest hits of the movies, and it is Raiders of the Lost Ark, the 1981 adventure starring Harrison Ford. A daring archaeologist has to track down the legendary Ark of the Covenant before it falls into Nazi hands. Racing to beat them, he faces deadly traps, ruthless rivals, and ancient forces beyond human control. It is Raiders of the Lost Ark. Well, coming up to date now, and Jay Kelly is a 2025 comedy drama starring George Clooney. A famous movie star and his manager set off on a European trip to reflect on their lives and careers. As the journey unfolds, both confront past choices, strained relationships, and the legacies they hope to leave behind. It is Jay Kelly. And The Devil Wears Prada 2 is the new comedy starring Meryl Streep. Years after leaving fashion magazine Runway, journalist Andy is back with her former boss as they struggle to survive in a digital age. As power shifts and loyalties are tested, both must adapt or risk losing everything. It is The Devil Wears Prada 2, starring Meryl Streep. Our other selections, Jay Kelly, starring George Clooney, and Raiders of the Lost Ark from 1981, starring Harrison Ford.

In some ways, at the time, it was kind of an unlikely combination. Justin Bieber together with Nicki Minaj, Beauty and a Beat, a huge hit in 2012. But you know what? It's back in the charts of 2026. It's the greatest hits of music. If you'd like to get in touch, James Ross at greatesthitsandmusic.com. That's our email. The greatest hits of music. James Ross. Oh, we are loving the tunes. We hope you are as well. And yes, we're playing the latest and greatest from back through the years.

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I've got no silver and I've got no gold, but I've got happiness in my soul. Happiness to me is an ocean tide, a sunset fading on a mountainside, a beagle.

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Not right back in that day, I might say. That came out in 64. Ken Dodd

0: Well, so far on this hour of the show, we started it off with Simple Minds and Promised You a Miracle. Then it was Basement Jacks and Red Alert. And from the charts of 2026, Justin Bieber and Nicki Minaj are back with Beauty and a Beat. ABC gave us Tears Are Not Enough. From the 60s, Dave Clark 5 and Catch Us If You Can. And Ken Dodd and Happiness. And the brand new song from Duran Duran and Nile Rodgers.
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it was their biggie of 1993, the Pet Shop Boys. We weren't quite sure whether to take it seriously or not, were we? It was Go West.

she gave it all from the top 20 of 1988. She was Pat Benatar. The song was All Fired Up.

It was the summer number one of 2015. Meghan Trainor and All About That Bass. Global hits around the world. Global number ones include Drop Dead from Olivia Rodrigo. Number one in the Europe official top 100. Also number one in the UK and Australia. Number one in Belgium, Beauty and the Beat, Justin Bieber and Nicki Minaj is also number one in Germany. And number one in Japan. Rising.

they are. I-N-I. The number one in Japan, it is All For You. One of the global number ones of 2026. Elsewhere, in Canada, Ella Langley is number one with Choosing Texas. On the US Billboard Hot 100, Olivia Rodrigo dropped dead. In New Zealand, it's Man I Need from Olivia Dean. In the Netherlands, Fever Dream from Alex Warren. And in Switzerland, Ray and Where Is My Husband. And the biopic is out. But this was number one back in the day.

Despite everything, the biopic Michael has had an epic opening at the box office these past couple of weeks. There he is from 1997, his number one, Blood on the Dance Floor, Michael Jackson.

If you've been watching his videos, you'll know he is just a little bit cheeky. Bob Sinclair and Kesa and I Can't Wait. Well, catching up now with some more showbiz and celebrity stories. And Noah Kahan says that some of the most creative songwriting happens when he's in the toilet. He told the BBC, "The bathroom has really good acoustics and I always think it's funny to be sitting on the toilet playing music." Noah says his quirky habit resonates with fans, blending music with light-hearted honesty. Well, Madonna has been previewing some more new music from her

upcoming Confessions on the Dance Floor album 2. During a surprise DJ booth appearance at a West Hollywood club in LA. Joining producer Stuart Price, she debuted unreleased tracks and energized fans, signaling a return to her iconic dance sound ahead of the project's release later this year. As we've been hearing, Olivia Rodrigo has a number one song on her hands with Drop Dead. And she's just announced her 65-date Unraveled World Tour to support her new album, You Seem Pretty Sad for a Girl So In Love. The global run begins in September, spanning North America and Europe into 2027. And Olivia will have support from acts including Wolf Alice,

It was a bit of a swagger from Rod Stewart back in 1977. The lyrics went, you can love me tonight, but in the morning, make sure you're gone. From his album Footloose and Fancy Free. Well, thanks to our producer and web guru Lucy, to our backroom team this time of Janet, Tim and Keith. This is James Ross and I'll leave you today with a classic from Prefab Sprout. And hope you can join me again, same time, same place, for some more of the latest and greatest. Have fun, take it easy, and

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Welcome to Hot, Sweet and Jazzy, an hour of music on the jazz spectrum. Ross Williamson with you today. We've got a mix of original compositions and some well-known tunes. Amongst the well-known tunes we have from this moment on, Don't Get Around Much Anymore, My Funny Valentine, Whisper Not, and this next one, The More I See You. This is the singer Andrea Miller from her album Let Our Love Take Wing, a release from April of 2026. Andrea Miller comes from Oregon on the west coast of the United States, although she's now in Los Angeles. Her father played the clarinet, and that so leads to a very musical household. As a kid, though, her big break came when she was selected to perform in Annie, the musical, at school. And from then, she went on to quite a good career, not the least of which was working for a time as secretary for a concert promoter, which gave her the chance to learn about the industry. So, from the album Let Our Love Take Wing, here's Andrea Miller with her sextet, and this is The More I See You.

The More I See You, a song from 1945 there. Andrea Miller was the singer. The album's called Let Our Love Take Wing. It's a 2026 release. Now, the bass player Nat Reeves had a very happy 70th birthday, notably because a friend of his, who owns a club called the Side Door Jazz Club, gave him a card, birthday card, and the present was he wanted to record Nat Reeves with the musicians of his choice. So we have an all-star lineup here, six of them, performing on this album that was released in April of 2026 called Now in Time. Nat Reeves is playing the bass, Eddie Henderson trumpet, Steve Davis trombone, Eric Alexander tenor sax, Oren Evans piano, and Jeff Tane Watts is the drummer. So, as I said, an all-star lineup. From that album, Now in Time, here's Blue Ridge.

0: hell yeah.
1: Blue Ridge there, a group led by the bass player Nat Reeves. Brilliant sextet. The album's called Now in Time and it was released in 2026. You're listening to some jazz with Ross Williamson. The pianist Billy Childs now, a man who's recently turned 69. He's won 6 Grammys over his career and is still going strong. His latest album, released in April of 2026, is called Triumvirate. So it's a trio recording. Matt Penman's playing the bass and Ari Hoenig is the drummer. This composition was written by Benny Golson, with whom our previous performer, Nat Reeves, has also performed. But in this case, it's Billy Childs leading the trio with Whisper Not.

Pianist Billy Childs leading his trio there from the album Triumvirate, and that was Whisper Not, a Benny Golson tune. 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We make the show at The Pulse in Geelong for the Community Radio Network. To contact us, email hotsweetandjazzy@gmail.com and find us on Facebook. Well, here's a standard, one of the great American songbook favourites. And whenever a singer does one of those, quite often they try to do something a bit different with it. So here's an example. The song, well, it's from the 1937 show Babes in Arms, written by Rodgers and Hart. The singer is the young lady from Sydney, Tiana Young, performing here with her quintet from the album Serendipity that came out in 2025. I'll tell you who's in that quintet. Andrew Scott's playing the piano, Hilary Getty's guitar, James Shorten bass, Abby Constable drums, and the trombone is played by Jacob Parks. The singer is Tiana Young, and here she is with My Funny Valentine.

And that was a Canadian trio led by the pianist Emmy Roussel, called the Emmy Roussel Trio. Nicolas Bédard was playing the bass and Dominique Cloutier was the drummer. The album's called Terre, T-E-R-R, and it came out in 2026. The group's been together for 15 years and that's their sixth album. That track was called Lueur des Feuilles Oubliées, so the Light of Forgotten Leaves. Sounds like an autumn theme there. Emmy Roussel, the trio, and some delightful, reflective Canadian music. Before that, we heard My Funny Valentine, sung by the Sydney singer Tiana Young. American guitarist Mike Clement has released an album with a wonderful title. It's called Polka Dots and Ray-Bans. And it's a trio album. Trish Duncan is playing the Hammond B3 organ. Gerald Watkins is playing the drums. Mike Clements, the guitar. And on this track, we've got Julian Lee playing the saxophone as well. This is a composition by Mike Clement himself. It's called The Tempo.

Guitarist Mike Clement leading his trio, plus the sax player Julian Lee there with The Tempo. And that's from the 2026 release, Polka Dots and Ray-Bans. Great title. Right, a trumpeter now who sings a bit. The guy's name is Joe Grandston, and in April of 2026, he released an album called Let's Take a Chance Together. His voice, his singing voice, has been compared to that of Chet Baker, but his main career is playing the trumpet. And as a sideman, he's performed with some names that you'll know. People like Barry White, the Moody Blues, Kenny Rogers, the Temptations, Aretha Franklin, and others. And he's performed also as a sub with Toshiko Akiyoshi and Chico O'Farrell in the Birdland Club. So he's well known around the traps. Here he is with a quintet, and he's singing.

Oh, isn't that a catchy song? Written by Cole Porter in 1950, From This Moment On. That performance was by the Ted Rosenthal Trio, released on their April 2026 album, The Good Old Days. Ted Rosenthal is a pretty well-known pianist. As an up-and-coming young fella, he studied at the Manhattan School of Music, but then he won the second annual Thelonious Monk International Jazz Competition. That was back in 1988, and that set him on the way to a career. He performed with Jerry Mulligan at the end of Jerry's life. He also works with a lot of big names in jazz, including Kurt Elling and the singer Ann Hampton Calloway. Ted Rosenthal with his trio there. And that was From This Moment On. Before that, we heard Don't Get Around Much Anymore. And that was the trumpeter Joe Grandston with his quintet singing. Let's Take a Chance Together is the title of that album. Well, it's time for the final track of this hour of jazz. And we turn to a Canadian group led by a trombonist, singer and composer called Audrey Ochoa. Her release from 2026 is called The Sorceress. The Sorceress comes from, I think, a critic's name for her as the Sorceress of the Trombone. And she rather liked that, so that's the title of her album. She's here with a lot of very competent musicians. They make a good sound. And this is an intriguing title. From the album The Sorceress, here is Maintenance Phase.

trombonist Audrey Achoa leading the group there. Achoa spelled O-C-H-O-A. The album's called The Sorceress. That was Maintenance Phase, written by Audrey. And she was accompanied there by some fine musicians. Chris Andrew playing the piano. Jeremiah McDade was the tenor sax player. John May was playing the drums. Mike Lent the bass. It's an interesting album. The Sorceress, Audrey Achoa. Well, I trust you've enjoyed this hour of jazz. We've certainly covered a bit of territory, United States and Canada, but also Australia, and we've covered a few years too, so lots of enjoyment there. And so ends Hot, Sweet and Jazzy for another week. Thanks for your company. Our email address is hotsweetandjazzy@gmail.com, and we're on Facebook too. See you again next time. Until then, bye-bye from Ross Williamson.

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The Don Raider Quintet, first up on the breeze this week. The very popular piece, been covered by so many people over the years, Howard Dietz and Arthur Schwartz's song, Alone Together. Don Raider, the trumpeter and leader, spent quite a few years in Australia in the latter part of his life. Supported by Craig Walters playing tenor sax with Gerard Masters piano, Brendan Clark bass and Tim Firth drums. From the album Odyssey, recorded in Sydney in 2007. Welcome along to The Breeze, the program as usual coming from the studios of 4MBS Classic FM, MBS Lite Digital Radio and Silver Memories Nostalgia Radio in Brisbane, all the way around Australia on the Community Radio Network.

Chris Paulson Trio from Brisbane, from the album Common Senses, recorded at Byron Bay. That's a piece called Treasured Soul, with Chris Paulson playing a variety of keyboard instruments, a bank of them, in fact, Hammond organs, Wurlitzers, all sorts of bits and pieces, with Jeremy O'Connor bass and Trent Brusendine drums, recorded in 2007. 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

Julie O'Hara sextet from Melbourne and Sting's Walking on the Moon. Sting was in Australia recently to star in his musical The Last Ship, which was based around the decline of the shipbuilding industry in northern England, and Sting was part of that in his growing up years. Well, from Walking on the Moon to Moon Over Bourbon Street from Dream of the Blue Turtles, this is Sting on the Breeze.

great song from Sting, from The Dream of the Blue Turtles, his debut solo album after splitting from The Police, released in 1985, and featuring Bradford Marsalis playing soprano sax. Beautiful stuff on The Breeze.

tenor sax of Andrew O, and that piece called Summer Rain. Well, summer rain is one thing, Indian summer is another. This is the Rippingtons.

The Rivingtons joining The Breeze and Indian Summer from the album Weekend in Monaco. That would be expensive. Let's have a touch of Brazil on the program. This time, music by Antonio Carlos Jobim and the group led by guitarist Lee Ritenour, joined by quite a few well-knowns. I guess Steve Tavaglione, soprano sax, Herbie Hancock, piano, see what I mean, Russell Ferrante, synthesizer, John Patitucci, bass, and Paulino da Costa, percussion, and Gary Novak, drums. This is Jobim's Stoneflower.

another Tom Jobim classic, Jinji. Featuring El DeBarge, the vocals, and soprano sax Art Porter. And yes, Lee Ritenour was in there with guitar as well, and we heard him leading the group on Stoneflower by Jobim. Little touch more Brazil to wrap up the breeze this week, from Peter White, the guitarist from the UK, and from the album Love Affair, the music of Ivan Lins. This is Elise.

guitarist Peter White wrapping up the breeze this week with Yvonne Linz's composition, Elise. Stay well, stay safe, and I look forward to joining you next week here on The Breeze. I'm John Deegan. Ciao for now.

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5: Men, we're going to be saturated with some solid solos by a variety of boot virtuosos. Jimmy Lunsford and his mighty band are going to treat us to some crashing cadenzas. Our own lovely Lena Horne is going to passionate us with some passionate passages. And the Golden Gate Quartet will set us humming and whistling. And last but first in his field, Art Tatum will manipulate the 88s. And now it's with great pleasure that I present our master of ceremonies, our chief cook and groovy gravy slinger, Ernie Bubbles Whitman.
7: Smith, and thank you, folks. This is Ernie Whitman, your groovy gravy slinger, all ready to ladle out plenty of hot and sweet. I'll raise the lid off this first kettle, and look who's inside. It's Jimmy Lunsford and his lad.
6: Greg Poppleton with you on The Phantom Dancer, produced in the studios of 2SER in Sydney, heard across Australia over CRN, the Community Radio Network. And as Ernie Bubbles Whitman just told you, we open The Phantom Dancer with the orchestra of Jimmy Lunsford, and you'll also hear Lena Horne in this broadcast from 1945. Then we go to early news radio from June of 1955 with music by the Lighthouse All-Stars, Art Van Dam and Jimmy Partland. This year it's the 100th anniversary of the first LP record release. Yes, Edison Records released the first LP record in 1926. And on this week's Phantom Dancer, you'll hear an excerpt from that very first LP, as well as side one of the 1931 Victor Artist Party. Then we tune in to some mod trad jazz by Paul Tanner and his Solid 7 on 1944 radio. 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

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Fellas, Lena has a little problem. She's going to breathe some blues your way, so listen.

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0: Now, Jimmy Lunsford, come over here and get a load of the mail department. The following cats want to be catapulted by some Lunsford lullabies. Corporal Chester Gray at APO 980, Staff Sergeant William Grayson, APO 562, and Seaman First Class Robert Harmon, Navy 318.
1: Okay, then, fellows. If Kirtland Bradford and his alto sax and that fine old tune, Alone Together,

Thank you, Kirkland Bradford, and thank you, Jimmy Lunsford. If any of you have your boots off, get them on. And if you haven't got them laced, get them laced and get ready to jump with Jimmy as he mercifully mangles For Dancers Only.

Well, gang, that's about it for now. We'll be back right on the button. Meanwhile, this is Ernie Whitman saying from the bottom of my big fat heart, so long and good luck.

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3: Monitor travels now across 3,000 miles of the continent for two contrasts in American life this Sunday afternoon. First to Hermosa Beach, California, and then to San Quentin. Life at Hermosa Beach at this hour is a pretty gay affair, I can tell you. And so for the first of many Monitor musical remotes, here is the Pacific Ocean with Howard Rumsey and his Lighthouse All-Stars.

Lighthouse in Hermosa Beach, California, welcomes Monitor. I'm Howard Rumsey, play bass with the all-stars you've been hearing, and we have a jazz concert like this every Sunday afternoon. In fact, every Sunday afternoon for the past 7 years. We're 100 yards from the Pacific here in this busy little beach town just outside the Los Angeles city limits, 10 minutes from the big L.A. International Airport. Maybe you know some of the men in the band. Frank Rossellino, trombone. Bob Cooper, oboe and tenor. Bud Shank, flute and alto sax. Stan Levy, drums. And Claude Williamson at the piano. They all record for various labels individually, and then together we record on the Lighthouse series for Contemporary. You can see the cover of our latest LP. Bud and Cooper changing from the woodwinds to the saxophones. The number you heard first was Happy Town. The next, Jazz Invention.

0: Paintings in the Lighthouse by Rodney Evans Bacon. The Seal and the Pelican, courtesy of the Hermosa Beach Ocean Aquarium. Monitor moves on now from Hermosa Beach and the music of the Lighthouse All-Stars to a contrasting Sunday afternoon scene here on the coast.
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0: Thank you. Well, ladies and gentlemen, after a station break, Monitor moves on to Idlewild Airport, really, to the departure of TWA Flight 860 for London, boarding passengers now to Harvard University, Chicago, music by Art Van Damme, and someone you haven't met yet, Miss Monitor. Mobile unit standing by at Bucks County, Pennsylvania. Dress rehearsal underway at the famous Playhouse. This is Monitor, going places, doing things, this Sunday, June 12th, 1955, reporting the nation and the world.
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2: 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The man who civilized the accordion is with us today, Art Van Damme and his wonderful little quintet. Whether you're driving or loafing or thinking, Miss Monitor will come in here and add her dulcet temperature and weather comments to the wonderful music of Art Van Damme and help by Jerome Kern.

In Aberdeen, Scotland, the temperature is 51 degrees and it's cloudy. London, 64, cloudy. Paris, 52, rain. Berlin, 61, cloudy. Copenhagen, 55, partly cloudy. Stockholm, 61, cloudy. Rome, 75, partly cloudy. Tokyo, 70, cloudy. Warsaw, 55, showers. Madrid, 77, cloudy. Casablanca, 73, partly cloudy.

Monitor Music, Chicago, Illinois, is the second biggest city in the country. It's the home of the White Sox and the Cubs, and it had the biggest fire since Nero played that nasty trick on Rome's fire insurance companies. It's the western terminus of the New York Central Railroad, and Hog Butcher to the World, as Carl Sandburg said. Right now in Chicago, they're standing by to send us some of the sweetest music, the music of Whitey Burquist.

The West has Boulder Dam and Hoover Dam. Chicago has Art Van, at the moment holding forth in Monitor's music room. Their song, Benny's Bugle. Don't call us, we'll call you. To Chicago and the Monitor music of the Art Van Dam Quintet.

This year is the 100th anniversary of the release of the first LP record, and the Phantom Dancer feature this week is the LP record. You will hear an excerpt from that 1926 Edison release, and also, next, side A of a 1931 RCA Victor long play called The Victor Artist's Party. See the playlist at Greg Poppleton's Radio Lounge blog, where you can also read the story of the LP record up to its final successful commercial release in 1948, and where you can also see this week's Phantom Dancer playlist.

0: Coming up on Monitor, interviews with Marilyn Monroe, Louis Bromfield, Victor Borge. We'll hear Bob Hope and Bob and Ray. In 30 minutes, we'll monitor Meet the Press. Today, West German Ambassador James Conant answering the big question of the week. What's the meaning of the Russian bid to Dr. Adenauer? News and music, live and transcribed, all coming up on Monitor.
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sounds like a celebration, doesn't it? Well, it's like this. We've all been singing and playing for Victor Records, and much as we have enjoyed the work, we have always felt a little bit cramped for elbow room, so to speak. In other words, we could get just so much on a record, and then we simply had to stop. But here's something new that the RCA Victor people have developed. A long-playing record that can hold an entire vaudeville act, or even a symphony, plus a wonderful new instrument to play it on. Oh, gee, it's a grand and glorious feeling when you don't have to worry about how long the record is. Hey, who's fiddling with that baby grand? Oh, Victor. Not an advertisement, ladies and gentlemen. I was calling Victor Arden. I do believe that he and Phil Oman are warming up for a session. Yes, sir, here they go with Wedding of the Painter.

0: Oh, do those boys play a mean piano. You know, folks, what we like about these long Victor records is that you feel you can give everything you've got without watching the clock. Am I right, boys?
1: Righto, Frank. We fairly revel in that feeling.
0: Oh, revelers, are you? Well, then suppose you let us hear a little revelry.
1: Here we go.

0: 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Instead of feeling blue, just a big smile grew on the happy old woman in the shoe.
1: And this old lady had a big dumb boy. His name was Yuba.
0: All Havana loves this funny-looking booba, who plays a rumba on the tuba down in Cuba. He's getting wealthy, strong, and hardy, thanks to plenty good Bacardi.
2: And his oompa, oompa, oompa.
0: Oh, he knocked the boopa doopa for a looper.
2: Imp, imp.
0: They love the rumba on the tuba down in Cuba. They love the rumba on the tuba down in Cuba. They love his oompa, oompa, oompa, oompa, oompa.
1: Now, there's lots of time yet, folks. Just keep your seats and we will listen to Nat Schilkert strike up the band for a while. What do you say, Nat?

0: That's what I call sweet music, Nat. I get goose pimples when I hear music like that. I've always felt that nothing in the world could equal the musical quality of Victor records, and now with the effortless convenience of the long record and the splendid new instrument that plays it, you have a combination that is unbeatable for real enjoyment. Am I right? Right. Now turn the record over and we'll give you another surprise.
1: And here's the surprise, the sounds from the very first LP that Edison released in 1926. But instead of recording original music for the first batch of LPs, Edison dubbed music from the Edison Sound Library. So what you're hearing was actually recorded in 1913, Sodero conducting the Edison Records Orchestra in Wagner's Tannhäusermarsch.

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1: And it's your non-stop mix of swing and jazz every week over the community radio network, The Phantom Dancer. I'm Greg Boppleton.
0: Yank Bandstand, fellas, owned and operated by service bands of the Army, Navy, Marines, and Coast Guard. And today, Corporal Paul Tanner and his Solid Seven from Port Hamilton, New York.

Yes, it's the music of the Solid Seven from the Fort Hamilton Field in New York. And now Corporal Paul Tanner, assisted by six of his men, which go to make up the Solid Seven, take off with a bit of Dixieland, Panama.

And now for a Gershwin song, a melody from the show Girl Crazy, with a bit of excellent trumpet work by PFC Dick Reed. Give a listen to Embraceable You.

Well, as long as we're at the back of the book, here's another song that comes from the early 1930 era. It's Corporal Tanner and his Solid Seven with Exactly Like You.

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And nothing could be more on the solid side than the way they play in a little Spanish town.

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I hope you've enjoyed the past 56 minutes of non-stop swing and jazz from live 1920s to 1960s radio and TV. I'm Greg Poppleton, inviting you to tune in again same time next week to another Phantom Dancer on your favourite local station of the Community Radio Network. The Phantom Dancer is produced in the studios of 2SER in Sydney, heard across Australia over CRN, the Community Radio Network.

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Daydreaming. Music from Ancient Astronaut on Ambient Cat Records. 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We're coming to you from Sydney, Australia, and the studios of Ultima Thule Ambient Media. In Sydney, we're on 2MBS Fine Music Sydney, and in Canberra on Artsound FM 92.7. Elsewhere in Australia, we're on stations of the Community Radio Network. In North America, you're hearing us on Radio CLT in the Carolinas and on other stations of the PRX, the Public Radio Exchange. Continuing now, new music from Spanish composer Max Corbacho. This is The Gentle Continuum.

We've been listening this evening to new music from Spanish composer Max Corbacho. His album's called The Gentle Continuum. And from it we heard the title track, along with Unreachable Perspective, Drifting from the Source, and Passage to the Luminous Now, amongst others. And rounding out the selection, music from Ancient Astronaut and the recording Daydreaming. Dive Inwards, Dionysaph Remix, and Evaporate, the CapTep remix, the two pieces there. And you heard all of that on this 1644th broadcast of Ultima Thule, ambient and atmospheric music from across the ages and around the world, with me, George Cruikshank. 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Andre Moon's the man in the chair here next week, and as always, I'll return in a fortnight. 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

happened to me. And you know, you can go out into the world and you can do whatever you want, my girl. 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

Hello and welcome to the National Community Radio Network Folk Show. I'm Jane Bauer and I've just got back from the 54th Top Half Folk Festival, which was in the Ross River Resort in Central Australia. And on the last day, in the morning, the last event was a Ted Egan tribute because he comes from Alice Springs and he has recently died. So I'm going to play from an album, A Town Like Alice, Ted Egan, with the Letty Katz song, A Town Like Alice.

That's Felicity Dowd with Rusty Nail, and she was performing at the Top Hearth Folk Festival between the 1st and 4th of May. And I'm going to be playing a few tracks from that because I've just got back from the Top Hearth Folk Festival. I went hiking for a few weeks afterwards, so it's a little bit of a time delay. Before Felicity, oh, I would like to also say about Felicity, I'm really impressed with the way that she's contributing to festivals, not just as a performer, but sharing her skills with other festival goers and also involved in the organisation of festivals. Before that, I started off the program with the late Ted Egan with the song A Town Like Alice from an album of the same name, the song being written by Letty Cat. So, also at the festival, I met Anne Toner. She's from Tasmania, been living in Tasmania for a long time, but now in South Australia. And she sang this song around a fire, and she passed on a CD to me so I could play the official version of Someday Soon from the album Now to the Sea. The song actually won the Folk Federation of Tasmania Songwriting Award, and it's called the Mike Silverwood Award. Tasmanian Song of the Year. It's a great song. It's poignant about the death of her sister.

0: That's the Roaring Forties with the Dr. Zeus song Waltzing with Bears, and it's from their album Shore Leave. And before that, it was Antona with Someday Soon from her album Now to the Sea. I'll be playing more of her in the future. Let's go to Kev Carmody, one of my favourites, First Nations singer-songwriter, from his album Bloodlines with Freedom.
1: Human freedom's fundamental, and justice to say right. Equality's that thin line between wrong and right. When the earth is denuded, her creatures oppressed,

Well, I hope you are singing along with that. That's Dougie MacLean's Caledonia, Caledonia being Scotland, and it's from an album by Humbug, Fields of Barley, and I got sent that just recently by Mal Bennett, who's one of the members of the band Humbug. And before that, it was Kev Carmody from his album Bloodlines with Freedom. Well, we're just over halfway through the program, which is being pre-recorded in the studios of Radio Adelaide in South Australia. I'm Jane Power, and this is The Folk Show, and you can listen to it on the station you're listening to now at the same time each week. We're going to go now to another Australian folk group. This is Blackwood, and it's from their album Home Soon. And this is a song being sung by Jane Thompson, one of the members. And it looks like she's written the song as well, because the notes say, "I wrote this song for my friend Natalie, a quiet, inspirational woman whilst working in her organic herb farm in Malden." So here we are with Hands in the Soil.

Maybe there's life down here. Being performed there live by Lucy Wise and Stephen Tabiner. Now, most of you know Lucy in that kind of context, but Stephen Tabiner is usually the musical director of Spooky Men's Chorale. And that's from an album which doesn't see... Oh, Songs in Rooms is the title of their album. And I think that they wrote that song. I'm fairly sure they did. Before that, it was Jane Thompson, a member of Blackwood, with Hands in the Soil from the Blackwood album, Home Soon. We're going to stay with Australian. This is Dobe Newton, who normally is performing with the Bushwhackers, but here he is on his Todd, and it's from a Convict Can't Be Trusted album, and it's The Bush Dance.

That's Scottish singer-songwriter Alistair Hewlett, who spent a lot of time in Australia. And it's Everyone I Know, and it's from the In the Back Streets of Paradise album. And before that, it was Dope Newton with The Bush Dance, and it's from the album Convict Can't Be Trusted. Right, this one's from Ireland, Irish folk quintet, and they do satirical social commentary songs. This is, and they're called Someone's Sons, and this is called The Boom Is Back.

That's US progressive bluegrass band The Punch Brothers from their album Antiphogmatic with the track Rye Whiskey. That's from their second album, I should mention. And before that, it was Someone's Sons, the Irish folk quintet with The Boom Is Back. And I've come to the end of the program. Hope you've enjoyed my selection of music this week. Please listen to me on the same station at the same time next week, wherever you are in Australia. I'm Jane Bauer. This has been pre-recorded in the studios of Radio Adelaide in South Australia. Until next time, look after yourself, care for your family and friends, and don't forget to carry out random acts of kindness and to go out on. This is Simon Bradley and Luke Plum, Australian musicians, from their album Wintering Out, and aren't we all at the moment? And this is Lads Like Beer set.

0: right. I'm still having trouble getting it. All right. We'll go and try again. Okay. Got something wrong with the weather thing. I've got that right.
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0: All right, that problem solved. Now to the weather. The weather today is going to be 21 degrees, according to this, between 11 and 21. And partly cloudy, high chance of showers in the north, slight chance elsewhere, chance of morning fog in the south, light winds, daytime maximum temperatures between 18 and 21. Relative humidity will be 96. At the moment, it's saying we haven't had any rain. Well, none in the rain gauges anyway. And the wind be south-southwest, 5.5 kilometres an hour, gusting up to 7.4 kilometres an hour. Dew point is 13. Pressure is 1,021.8 hectopascals. Cloud. I can't see what that says. Okay, we'll leave it at that. That's the weather. So there will be some sunny periods today. It's getting brighter around 10 a.m. according to this. So, yep. All right, that's weather for you. Let's go back to our sponsor. And, okay, there it is.
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0: All right, you're listening to Robin with the Sounds of Living Water. And we've got some good music coming up for you. Wednesday I went up to see if I could catch up with Cactus Jack because I'd heard a rumour he's in Pambula Hospital. Rumour didn't prove to be true. He's actually, as of Wednesday, he was still up in Bega Hospital, so I didn't get to catch up with him after all. But I'm going to play a song for him later on. Hopefully he'll hear it. But for the moment, I am going to play a song from Christian Country Rock album, the Nashville Session Singers, and You Can't Fly Like an Eagle. Haven't played this one for a while, so let's go.

And the next song is from the same album, and it's called Break Down the Walls. We certainly need the walls broken down between peoples and people just to accept each other. Okay, so Break Down the Walls is the next one.

Okay, and I'm now going to play the one I said I was going to play for Cactus Jack, and this one's a medley, and it's by one of the well-known country singers, one of the golden greats, Tammy Wynette. So let's do that one, and it's a medley that starts with Amazing Grace, and so we'll play that one.

Okay, that was Tammy Wynette, and I hope you heard that cactus. That one was for you. And, boy, she's got a big voice. So I actually had to turn my earphones down, and I'd already turned them down once this morning. So, all right, we're going to have another song, and just for a difference, and this is a bit more... Well, it's a bit different. This is Ally Jones, and he'd been a choir boy, and then he became an adult singer. He sang till he was 16, retired for a little while, and then came back. He had to retire for a little while because his voice was sort of in the stage of changing. So anyway, this first song is called Art Thou Troubled? And I'll play that one by Ally Jones.

Okay, the songs on that one were not what they said. They've got the wrong list of songs on this CD, but all right, we're going to play a song now off a country gospel album, and beautiful song, Jesus Take the Wheel.

0: 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So let's click on this one.
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3: 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They fabricate all structural steel, supply and erect Tilmac sheds and garages of any size and provide general welding and design services. No job is too big or small, so give them a ring or call into 8 Sir William McKell Drive, Pambula. They'll be happy to assist and they're pleased to support 2SEA.
0: Okay, and a lot of the school children are going to school at the moment, some quite early. And the crossing ladies down there at the crossing are supervising. And we just advise that you keep your speed down to the proper speed limit for school zones, and not just around primary school but also around the high school, because some of those high school kids have been known to dash across the road. I've seen them. So yes, so just keep your speed to the right speed, because we don't want any kids getting hurt on the road in Imlay Street, Corcor Street or Barclay Street. Okay, we're going to play some more music now, and I just put in another one of those country gospel ones, different CD, but that's the same thing. And this one is called Three Wooden Crosses.

0: Okay, so I wound up putting on disc 3 when I meant to put on disc 2, so we can do that. And let's see, I want to remind you about the pantry and things like that. Project Lab will be on the 28th of May at the Log Cabin at 5:30 p.m. to 7 p.m. Eden Pantry every Thursday from 10 a.m. until 1 p.m. Uniting Church Hall in Chandos Street. Eden Singers will be at the Anglican Church in Corcoran Street at 2 o'clock every Thursday. That's most of the announcements. And we're going to, we'll do another sponsors announcement because I'm a bit slow this morning. I've failed to put them on when I should have. Uh-oh. All right, we'll make that work, I hope.
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0: Okay. We're going to have some more music, and this time we're going to hear from Sister Rosetta Tharp. And let's see, what did I put on for Sister Rosetta Tharp? No, it's we're going to have the Wandering Boys first. Lead Me to the Rock. Okay.

0: have Sister Rosetta Tharp and Marie Knight with Precious Memories.
1: Forgive me, Lord, and try me one more time. 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

0: Okay. 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So let's put him on.
1: Jesus gave his followers a model prayer. It's often referred to as the Lord's Prayer. If we were to use it as a model for our prayer each day, it would make a lot of changes in society. Let me read it to you. Our Father in heaven, may your holy name be honored. May your kingdom come. May your will be done on earth as it is in heaven. Give us today the food we need. Forgive us the wrongs we've done as we forgive the wrongs that others have done to us. Do not bring us to hard testing, but keep us safe from the evil one. If you forgive others the wrongs they have done to you, your Father in heaven will also forgive you. But if you do not forgive others, then your Father will not forgive the wrongs you have done. Just imagine if we all started each day by honoring God, trying to do what pleases him here on earth, remembering that our food and all the good things come from him, and to be willing to forgive others. It's a challenge, isn't it? I'm George Galley.
0: And that was George Galley, and he usually has something good to say. Makes a lot of sense and does it in 60 seconds. Anyone can do it in a short time. That's good. All right. Now, I'm going to play another country gospel one, simply because this was one I meant to play earlier and I got my CDs around the wrong way. So we're going to do Three Wooden Crosses this time, the one I wanted to play earlier.

0: right, time is certainly marching along, and I've got one more sponsors announcement, which I have to do, so let's do this one. And
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0: We've got more music and we're going to have one now from, let's see what I put on. Ah, yes. This one is by Foster and Allen and it is called Heart Song.

right, and we might have another one from Foster and Allen, and it is a song called My Forever Friend. So let's put that one on.

right, it's about that time for me to go. And you can catch me every Monday between 8 o'clock and 9 o'clock. And I'm going out of here playing a song from Jars of Clay. And song I'm going to play is called Mirrors and Smoke by Jars of Clay. And just make sure I've got the right number. Yep.

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